0: With Saturday being the hottest day of the year so far, we can expect the heat to continue. More amber heat health alerts have been issued for large parts of England, with affected areas including the east, southeast of England and London. The warnings are due to end at 5pm on Wednesday. Hull City are back in the Premier League. They beat Middlesbrough in the Championship playoff final, with a 95th minute goal from Ollie McBurnie being the difference maker. Tigers manager Sergei Yakirovich expressed his pride in the players.
1: They did everything. They deserved everything. They prove on the pitch they can play good, entertaining football. Even sometimes we struggle there as well. But this is one game and very, very high emotion and also very happy and proud of everyone in the club.
0: And the Champions League final will not be free to watch for the first time in the UK in its history. The PM is urging TNT Sports to make the event free for UK fans. That's the latest from Radio News Hub. I'm Matthew Dudley.
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2: Saturday has been the hottest day of the year so far, with Sunday looking like another scorcher too. The UK HSA has issued amber heat health alerts for large parts of England, with affected areas including the East and West Midlands and London. There is potential for a rise in deaths too, and a need for health and social care. Hull City are back in the Premier League. The Tigers return to the top flight for the first time in 9 years, thanks to a 95th-minute winner from Ollie McBurney. Hull manager Sergei Yakirovic spoke about the emotion of the game.
3: A lot of players crying there, and it's, of course, from happiness. It's unbelievable. I think that we are not aware of everything what we achieved today or this whole season, because unbelievable journey.
2: They beat Middlesbrough 1-0. And sticking with football, the PM is urging TNT Sports to make the Champions League final free for people in the UK. It's the first time in the competition's 34-year history it won't be free to watch. That's the latest from Radio News Hub. I'm Matthew Dudley.
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2: With Saturday being the hottest day of the year so far, we can expect the heat to continue. More amber heat health alerts have been issued for large parts of England, with affected areas including the east, southeast of England and London. The warnings are due to end at 5 p.m. on Wednesday. Hull City are back in the Premier League. They beat Middlesbrough in the Championship playoff final, with a 95th-minute goal from Ollie McBurnie being the difference maker. Tigers manager Sergei Yakirovic expressed his pride in the players.
3: They did everything. They deserved everything. They prove on the pitch they can play good, entertaining football. Even sometimes we struggle there as well. But this is one game and very, very high emotion and also very happy and proud of everyone in the club.
2: And the Champions League final will not be free to watch for the first time in the UK in its history. The PM is urging TNT Sports to make the event free for UK fans. That's the latest from Radio News Hub. I'm Matthew Dudley.
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2: Saturday has been the hottest day of the year so far, with Sunday looking like another scorcher too. The UK HSA has issued amber heat health alerts for large parts of England, with affected areas including the East and West Midlands and London. There is potential for a rise in deaths too, and a need for health and social care. Hull City are back in the Premier League. The Tigers return to the top flight for the first time in 9 years, thanks to a 95th-minute winner from Ollie McBurney. Hull manager Sergei Yakirovic spoke about the emotion of the game.
3: A lot of players crying there, and it's, of course, from happiness. It's unbelievable. I think that we are not aware of everything what we achieved today or this whole season, because unbelievable journey.
2: They beat Middlesbrough 1-0. And sticking with football, the PM is urging TNT Sports to make the Champions League final free for people in the UK. It's the first time in the competition's 34-year history it won't be free to watch. That's the latest from Radio News Hub. I'm Matthew Dudley.
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2: With Saturday being the hottest day of the year so far, we can expect the heat to continue. More amber heat health alerts have been issued for large parts of England, with affected areas including the east, southeast of England and London. The warnings are due to end at 5 p.m. on Wednesday. Hull City are back in the Premier League. They beat Middlesbrough in the Championship playoff final, with a 95th-minute goal from Ollie McBurney being the difference maker. Tigers manager Sergei Yakirovich expressed his pride in the players.
3: They did everything. They deserved everything. They prove on the pitch they can play good, entertaining football. Even sometimes we struggle there as well. But this is one game and very, very high emotion and also very happy and proud of everyone in the club.
2: And the Champions League final will not be free to watch for the first time in the UK in its history. The PM is urging TNT Sports to make the event free for UK fans. That's the latest from Radio News Hub. I'm Matthew Dudley.
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2: A man has been shot dead after opening fire at a White House security checkpoint in Washington. Our reporter Johnny Holmes has more.
3: The US Secret Service says the suspect pulled a gun from a bag and fired at officers shortly after 6 o'clock local time. Officers returned fire, killing the 21-year-old suspect, named as Nazir Best. One bystander was critically injured, with law enforcement unsure if they were struck by the initial bullets or those fired by officers. President Donald Trump was inside the White House at the time and was not hurt.
2: Forecasters say the UK's exceptional heatwave could break records over the bank holiday weekend. Temperatures reached 30.5 degrees in Kent on Saturday, the hottest day of the year so far, with highs of up to 34 expected by Monday. And there might still be one game to go in the Premier League season, but Arsenal have already clinched the title. Manchester City's draw at Bournemouth means the Gunners cannot be caught at the top. From Radio News Hub, I'm Ben Monse.
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7: Hello, welcome. You're listening to Food Rebels, and I'm AJ Sharp. This is the show where we challenge the status quo of what's on our plates, dig into the ideas shaping how we eat, and speak to the people changing food culture from the inside out. Today's guest is someone who has built a huge following by mixing creativity, chaos, and serious food talent into one addictive online world. Luingi Malanga, hopefully I've said that right, is a London-based chef, recipe developer, and content creator who has gone from running her own bakery to becoming one of the most exciting dessert creators on social media right now. She worked across London's street food scene for over a decade and created dessert concepts for everyone, from the Barbie movie to Bridgerton to Nike, ASOS, and even the NBA. She's been recognised in Forbes 30 Under 30, named by The Times as one of their female entrepreneurs to watch, and even appeared as a guest judge on Young MasterChef. But what really caught my attention is the way she's making baking feel really exciting again. Her viral toast cookies have clocked up more than 14 million views and are now being recreated in cafes all over the world. Luingi's content sits somewhere between food science experiment, comfort food obsession, and total kitchen madness. And honestly, it all feels very Food Rebels. Luingi, welcome to Food Rebels.
8: Thank you. Thanks so much for having me.
7: Oh, it's great to have you on here. I've only ever seen you through Instagram before. You describe your recipes as part science, part chaos. Was food like that for you growing up?
8: I would honestly say it kind of was. I mean, I grew up in a Zimbabwean household. My family are from Zimbabwe. Both my parents are. And so anyone who knows anything about Zim people is we always grow up with, often you have multi-generations in one house. So, you know, we had periods of time when I was growing up where, you know, my grandmother would be living in our house, or we would have cousins coming over from Zimbabwe staying with us for quite some time. So you would always have so many different foods being eaten. And it's something that, you know, I grew up in a very food focused culture in our household. So it is no surprise to me that I'm now working in food simply because of that. And I would say that it was kind of chaotic, but also at the same time, really, really structured, in that my mum is an incredible chef. She's been cooking from cookery books since I could remember. Like, all the bookshelves in our house have always been full of, literally floor to ceiling cookery books. There's not a copy of Good Food magazine that my mum did not own. And so it's something that, even without me realizing, subconsciously, I've been immersed in since I was super young. And she's always been about experimenting with things. So, like, our Christmas dinner wasn't just like a roast Christmas dinner. It would be like 4 or 5 courses, and my mum would make all of them. And she would get like scallops and get shells from the beach so that we could have scallops in the shell, and like, just incredible. So that has always super inspired me. Is her adventure in food has definitely inspired mine.
7: Amazing. And what kind of food is she making? Is it all, is it kind of Zimbabwean food, or is it from
8: it's a
7: everywhere?
8: Mix. Well, it's very much a mix. Like, she is a particular fan of like the old school, and I don't want to say old school in a bad way, I mean that in a really, really positive way, but like the classic old school chefs. So like your Michael Pierre White's, like your Gordon Ramsay's, your Rick Stein's, like all of these people, she had all of their cookery books and would bake for them. Delia Smith was, she was a massive Delia fan. Like, so many different.
7: You can't not love Delia, can you?
8: Come exactly. On. This is it. And I think like my mum was the first person I knew who introduced me to Mary Berry, like has had Mary Berry books for years. So she would cook everything from whether it was classic British food all the way down to Spanish cuisine, to like there was nothing we weren't open to eating in our house. And I think that meant that it stopped me from becoming a picky eater, because there was always something different on the table. You never knew what you were going to get. And then also it helped me really respect the actual art of culinary, because she would put so much effort into not just what we were eating, but how she would present it to us as well. So it was just really inspiring.
7: That is amazing. What an incredible lady your mum sounds like. Sounds like a culinary adventure every day, but you don't necessarily know what you're going to get every day.
8: Yeah.
7: That's absolutely amazing. And it sounds like, you know, talking about scallops in their shells, was she very much a savoury chef, or did she do sweet things as well?
8: Yeah, no. So this is where it like, this is where we kind of like, we were on this path, me and my mum, like this, and then now we've kind of gone like this, because I am very much the baker in the family. My mum will freely admit that she is not the baker in the family. That's not something that she loves, but she is also just so great in the kitchen that she always makes it work. But hers is very much savoury, whereas I was always just enamored by sweet food and dessert. And that was also because of my dad. So when my dad used to come home from work, he would always get home before my mum, and he would take me to Tesco. We lived right next to a little Tesco. He would take me to the little Tesco. We'd go inside. We'd grab like a jam roly-poly. We'd grab custard, and it would be just the two of us. We'd go home and we'd eat the whole thing, just the two of us, before anyone else got home. And so that was always, so I always like, when I think of jam roly-poly, like God rest his soul, I think of my dad, and it like makes me super happy. So yeah, that was also what helped inspire like my dessert side of things, is also my dad.
7: Yeah, that's so amazing. And so did you study cooking? Did you go to culinary school and become a chef? When did you realize that you had this talent as well?
8: So it kind of started. So I've actually had one of like the weirdest journeys into food. I actually originally started as a makeup artist. So I used to be a makeup trainer. I was a makeup trainer for MAC Cosmetics. I did that for 8 years. I did it everywhere. I was in Dubai for 4 years. I lived in Italy. I did it in London. I did it in Birmingham. And whilst I was living in Dubai, during that time, I was kind of at the point where I could tell that makeup wasn't really going to be my long-term path anymore. And I needed an outlet. And I was very much like, oh, let me just start baking. I don't know why. I think it was at that period when everyone was making cupcakes and starting cupcake businesses. Yep. And I was like, let me just try baking. And I realized how much I loved it. And so I would bake for friends and family. And then that kind of spread. And then it became a really big thing because so many people wanted to book me. And then I realized, oh, people actually want to pay me to do this, which is so alarming because I have no skill whatsoever. But at the time, I had so much passion, and I have this thing where if I fail at something, I must keep doing it until I get it right. So I remember I tried making donuts for an order, and they were horrendous. They were like, honestly, it was so embarrassing. I can't believe I actually refunded the customer who paid me because I felt so bad. But they were so sweet, and they were like, the flavor of them was incredible. The donut itself was really bad, but the flavor of them was incredible. So please keep going, because we know that you're trying. And I just thought, how kind of them to give me that feedback. Like it just really motivated me. So then I got on a donut obsession and spent maybe 6 months trying to perfect and understand why donuts are donuts, what makes them special, what makes them soft, what gives them the rise, and how you can get the perfect donut. And then once I'd finally found a recipe that I developed that I loved, I was like, okay, I'm going to start a donut business. And that was how I got my journey into food. Yeah.
7: Because you had your own bakery, didn't you? Did I read
8: that? Yeah, I did. Yes, I did. So I had I had two sites. I started off in around 2018. I had one location in Shoreditch, and I had that for a couple of years. And then I had a second one in Soho on Carnaby Street. On Kingly Court, and it was absolutely incredible, but it was also the hardest thing I've ever done in my entire life.
7: Really?
8: Which anyone who runs a bakery will tell you, you kind of aren't in it for the money. you're really in it for the passion. And I actually think, I was talking with one of my housemates about it the other week, I was really good at the creative side of running a business. I was terrible at the business side because I don't enjoy it. And I'm somebody who doesn't like to spend time on things I don't enjoy, which I think is a luxury to be able to do that, because we all have to do things we don't enjoy. But I very much was of the mindset of, okay, I want to change my menu every day. I want to put new things on the menu all the time. I want to try, I don't know, doing like a banana pudding donut without like testing it for a few days and then putting it on the menu. That's all good and well for what I do now. But when you run a business operationally, that is a nightmare to be changing the menu constantly. It's not good for the team. It's not good for me. So I was trying to do then what I do now in a business setting, and it just didn't work. So it was incredible to run a business. It was amazing. It was the best thing I ever did, and I have no regrets. And I really am so proud of all the things I achieved when I did it. But I'm also really pleased that I eventually made the decision to close, because now what I'm doing is exactly what I'm meant to be doing. And I feel really, really happy about that.
7: I love this. As you're talking here, it really strikes me that you have the most incredible mindset of sort of diligence and going back. And if you're not succeeding in something, that you've got this kind of grit and determination, and you go back and you try again. Where's that come from? Is that intrinsic? Is that just born in you?
8: Yeah, I think so. I genuinely think it's just something that not to go back to my mum again, but like my mum is like this. Like, she's very, like, I've watched her she's been in the NHS now for, I think we were talking about it the other day, it'll be 40 years next Wow. year that she's worked in, and she's been in so many positions and like ascended to really, really top positions within the organization. And watching her do that, like having a working mum that is so ambitious, and there was no job that she didn't think that she could apply for, nothing. There was no job that she thought that she was too big for. And like, you can imagine being like a Zimbabwean woman working as a Black woman in the NHS, like seeing her as that example of, she looked at every position as they were open to her. There was no ceiling. I think that's always been my philosophy as well. Is like, I was saying this to someone the other day, that if all of like the top people in the industry were sat in front of me and they were telling me I couldn't do something, my response would be just to laugh, because I know I'll be able to achieve it, just because I don't allow anything to get in my head and change my mindset of what I'm able to do. Sometimes you don't get an opportunity and it doesn't happen for you, but I'll be sad about it for a little while. And then I remind myself that every door that's ever closed for me, another one has opened that's been even more incredible. So I just try not to sweat the small things if I can help it. You know, I that's just always been my mindset, I think.
7: Amazing. And if you have that ethic of not just faith in yourself and your own ability, but the determination to work really hard, and to know that if you work really hard and you have faith, then there's the third bit, isn't there? Which is not the path of least resistance, because often the path to the top is very highly resistant. But it feels right. Like, even when it's really hard, it feels good. Yeah. And it's that third element that I think sometimes people forget to, actually, I know this is awful and I'm having to stay up really late and study and do all the things, but actually, I know I'm on the right path. I just know I am.
8: Oh, completely. You have to have unwavering faith in yourself. Like, someone told me this really early on, that no one is ever going to believe in you as much as you believe in yourself. So the minute you doubt yourself, you've already lost everyone, because you have to be the one with, like, it almost comes across as a level of arrogance in a way, but it's with no arrogance whatsoever, because you're already doing the work. You're doing it with so much humility. Like, I've done the 3 a.m. starts in the bakery. I did that for 7 years. And it's something that I'm so proud that I did. And it was such a hard uphill battle, like trying to keep a business alive and wanting to do all these different things, from doing festivals to, you know, we went overseas to Abu Dhabi to do a festival, and we got flown over to there to do a 2 week festival. And it was absolutely incredible, and I couldn't believe that, like, my little bakery business was able to do this. And, you know, doing everything self-funded, which at the time was something I used to be really proud of. But if I give anyone any advice now, I'm like, do not try and do everything self-funded. Get some help. Because I also think, on the flip side of being somebody who is very much a doer and like wants to go out and get stuff done, the other part is the weakness that often comes with that. For me, I can only speak for myself, is that I struggle to ask for help. So it's something that I'm really working on now, and like building a team around me now. That means that, like, I've got people who really support what my goals and visions are, and I'm not trying to do everything myself, because that's actually not what it's about. It's like about bringing people along with you on the journey, because they learn from you, you learn from them, and everyone gets to be a part of something really, really special. And I think I didn't do that the first time round. So now with Lungi's Always Baking and turning that into something that I'm really proud of, I'm trying to bring as many people on the journey with me as possible.
7: I can see that totally. And they always say, don't they, that recognizing your strengths and recognizing where you're not strong is really part of this whole thing. And I've often in the past focused so highly on the thing I'm not strong at and put myself on courses and really focused on the thing that I didn't think I was very good at. And there is an element of, sure, you really should understand this. It's probably an important part of your business. But there's also that element of, gosh, I'm wasting time on something I'm not good at, but I'm really good at this thing over here. Why am I doing this? And really like managing to turn your gaze and, like you say, focus all your time and energy on the thing that you were already really good at. It's actually quite hard to do because at school we're always taught to focus on the thing that we weren't that good at. And, you know, you really need to get your English up if that's your, you know, weak area or whatever.
8: Yeah.
7: Rather than, gosh, aren't you brilliant at maths? You know?
8: Yeah, exactly. I mean, I think I learned this in the previous, like I had a corporate job for 9 months before I quit and then started doing content full time. And when I was in that job, one of the things I really noticed was it was incredible and I worked with an amazing team, but there were definitely a lot of moments where, first of all, I hadn't worked in a corporate environment in over a decade because I'd run my own business and worked for myself for so long. So that was also a culture shock for myself. But on top of that, I also noticed there were loads of moments where I was almost being subconsciously, without them realizing, they were trying to put me into an area of like, oh, we want you to speak more like this. And oh, when you send emails, they should look more like this. And I was like, I'm actually terrible at those things. Like, I'm really bad. But I tell you what, I am really, really comfortable in saying that I'm good at is food. Like, I understand dessert and food and that industry. And I feel so strong in that area. And the reason why you hired me is because when I did my interview, I didn't speak like those people. And I didn't say those words. And I didn't sound like I came from a consultancy background. And actually, that's what you need in your business right now, because you're a cool young brand. So it took me a good few months to, whilst they were trying to form me into that, to actually turn around and go, no, I'm not going to do that, because I know that that's not my strength. And I would only be cosplaying at being that person. But actually, the person you hired is this, and I'm able to bring so much value in this area. Let someone else do the spreadsheets. I don't want to open Excel. It's not my skill. I'll ruin it anyway. I'm only going to embarrass myself and everyone else. Let's just leave that to them. Like, let me go in the kitchen and do what I do best. And I think it took me a really long time to push back. But now that I have, I'm just so proud that I'm able to do that now and walk into spaces. And I think that also comes with age. Like, my 20s were a mess. I ran a business in my 20s. No one should really, like, I love people who start businesses in their 20s, but no one should hold themselves to account for anything that they got wrong in that period of time, because we are all learning and we're all a work in progress, you know?
7: Yeah, 100%. And I think that goes all the way through until we're 70, 80, you know, until the final day.
8: Absolutely.
7: We're constantly learning and developing and changing as humans. And I think the minute we think we're done is an unnatural end to the whole, exactly that. Now, it's really fascinating. I think you're the first ever true and amazingly successful content creator I've ever had on the show. And I'm totally fascinated. I obviously work with loads of content creators. You know, we send them samples and we work with lots of food brands and da-da-da. What's it like being a content creator? Like, take me through your kind of average days.
8: So my average day is I split my week between like admin and then, which is the part I obviously hate the most.
7: You hate that bit.
8: I cannot stand
7: it. You've got your Excel spreadsheet with everything.
8: Yes, come on, this is it. I hate like the email-y side of things. Like, that's the part I don't like, but I do love the Substack. So I have, I have my Substack, which is where I post all my recipes. And that's like my most important platform and community. I have an amazing community of like 15,000 people who are on there, which I've built up since last August, because I only started posting last August. So it's not even been a year since I posted my first video on social. So it's been a really short period of time, which is incredible.
7: So and from a standing start of zero followers.
8: Yeah, I had no one on Substack, nothing. Like, I hadn't even opened. My Substack launched on August 23rd. 2025. That was the first time I ever opened a Substack and posted. And since then, I've managed to build a community of 15,000 subscribers on there, which is just absolutely incredible. And so I find my week is split into, I send out two Substack posts every single week, so two recipes. But before the recipe, I actually like to write a little bit, because I really love writing about food. So I talk a little bit about the recipe. I'll talk about like how I came up with the idea potentially. I'll also sometimes apologize, because often my recipes are quite quite complex and slightly chaotic. So I'll apologize and be like, I'm really sorry that this one requires for you to go to this shop and buy this ridiculous ingredient, but I promise you it's worth it. So that's what I spend my admin days doing. And then the other 3 days a week, I keep it between 3, maximum 4. I don't film more than 4 days a week, is I'm in my kitchen filming. So I have an external kitchen now where I film all my content. And I'm in there filming, and I have a list of recipes. Right now, the list is ridiculous. It's like 75 plus of things that I need to get through, because every week I have a new idea. And I go through those, and then I'll go into the kitchen. The night before, I often write out the recipe of what it's going to be. And the only way I'm able to do that is because I've been developing recipes now for 10 years. So I often have, like for cookies, I have a base recipe that I work from. For cakes, it's the same. For donuts, it's the same. So it's quite easy now for me to develop because I have all of the base recipes that are all my own. And then I just play off of that. So for example, next week I'm working on a mango cookie. And it's something that I've tried now 4 times and have failed at 4 times, but I will keep going until I get it right. And so that's what my week looks like. It's normally 3 days filming. Once I've finished filming, I normally film between like 10 a.m., 3 p.m. 3 p.m. I go home. I edit in the evenings because I like to edit in my bed, laptop on the side, editing on my phone. Normally I've got like, I don't know, Game of Thrones or Grey's Anatomy playing in the background whilst I edit. And then I post twice a week as well. So that's kind of how my week is split. But it's really incredible. Like the fact that I'm able to do it full time and make money from it, like the bulk of my income comes from my Substack, because I have 15,000 free subscribers. And then I have a certain number of paid subscribers as well, who every month pay to have access to my recipes, or they do a yearly subscription, which is incredible. And then the other part is with my agency, I also get some brand deals as well, which is really incredible. So I have some really amazing partnerships. Like I have a partnership currently with Ocado and other brands as well, which is, you know, something I'm super excited about.
7: That's amazing. And then you're creating, I guess, recipes or doing content, whatever it may be, with exactly. Each of those brand partners.
8: Yes, wow. Exactly. So it's a lot. It's what's really great though, is like I can kind of like, for example, if I wake up and I'm not, because I have ADHD, I sometimes wake up and I absolutely am not in the headspace to film. So I just don't. And I think one thing this career has afforded me is the freedom to be able to get up and not create versus having to always create. Because I think anyone who is a creative will tell you there are moments that like we just are not in the headspace to do it, and you have to be in the headspace to do it. Otherwise, nothing great comes out of it. So it's a really, really great career because it affords me the opportunity to do that, because I often have at least 7 videos like already like edited in my phone. So if ever I need to have 2 weeks off or a week off, I have content to post. So I'm never in a period where I'm not posting content.
7: Amazing. I knew when you said you had ADHD, I was like, I thought I recognized you as a fellow ADHD. I love it.
8: Yeah.
7: And it's, absolutely. You know, it is, I know everyone says it's a superpower, and it's also really difficult because it makes the admin side hard. But I would have to say, I know that the production team were like, Luingi's on it. She sent all her emails. Yeah. She's got everything across. Like,
8: yeah.
7: I find that I'm either on it or not on it at all. But the beauty is the ability in your brain to make connections quickly between things and make stories jump around and make them interesting. And that's where ADHD is incredible. It's like where you sit 100%. In those meetings in a corporate setting and you're like, I already know the answer. Oh, we're going to talk about it for an hour. Cool. It's what I said right in the first 5 minutes.
8: Exactly.
7: I've already solved this.
8: This is it. It really is a superpower. Like I say this to people all the time. Like, of course there are the negative sides of it. Like there's the noise. Like constantly, if I'm in the middle of doing something, but I think of an idea for a cookie, I have to stop everything so that I can write this idea down. Like I have to do it like now, like it must be now, because I'm so afraid to forget something. And it has definitely given me an ideas brain, like constantly, no matter where I am, I'm like thinking of new ideas for food, which is amazing. So it is very much a superpower, and it's something that I really tell people to try and lean into as much as they can. But I also understand the flip side of it can be very detrimental if you don't find tools that enable you to control it. So I have so many to-do lists. Like today, my to-do list has got like 20 things on. I will not get through all of them, but it's the only way that I can manage and make sure that all the million of things flying around in my head are written somewhere so that I don't panic and I can actually get them done. Mm-hmm. Because the follow through can often be something that I find for me with ADHD can be a challenge. Is like, I'm super excited about something in the beginning. I'll do it. But then the follow through can sometimes be something where I let myself down a little bit. So it's something I'm working on.
7: Yeah. And it's, I find the, the hyper-focus days where I am in the zone and I'm not being interrupted by anyone and I've done a whole week's worth of work in one day and everyone's like, oh, have you done it all? I'm like, I've done it all. But yeah. You don't get loads of them. You get like, I find I get about maybe 4 or 5 in a month if I'm lucky.
8: Absolutely.
7: And sometimes they'll hit on a Saturday and I'll paint all day and I'll have finished all the painting, done all the stuff. And it's like, damn it, I should have done my other stuff.
8: Yeah, exactly.
7: It's one of those things that we have to manage. I've got to ask you, though, about you are really famous for your toast cookie, aren't you? Can you tell me about them?
8: So the toast cookie is kind of one of those things where, so basically what happened was over Christmas, I'd obviously started posting in August was when I first started posting content. And then I had a really incredible reaction, like my first video that I did to launch like me, like the whole I've quit my job, I'm going to start posting content full time, did really, really well. Loads of people responded to it in such a beautiful way. And it like kind of gave me the confidence to be like, okay, maybe I can turn this into a thing. This is kind of great. And so I'd had 5 or 6 months of doing that. And then it got to December and I was like, okay, I've done amazing so far. I think at the time I was on like 80,000 followers and I was just really proud of where I was. But I then put together a vision board. I'm really big on vision boarding. It's something that I don't just do once a year. I do it twice a year. So I'm going to do I did my vision board in December. I'm going to do another one in July just to see where I'm at with all the goals I set. And then I'll work on that for the last half of the year. So I love to do that every year. So I put a vision board together of like all these goals and I was like, oh, I want to, you know, understand why people follow me. And one of the things that I kind of pinpointed was people follow me, one, for the chaos, two, for like the fun of the recipes, but also because I'm hopefully giving them recipes that they can't find everywhere else. So I often try and merge things. It's what I used to do when I run my donut business. So I often try and merge things that we had as kids or things that were comfort foods together into one dessert that maybe in a way you haven't seen it before. So when the toast cookie idea came into my head, I was like, why can't we put toast in a cookie? Like, I think I watched a video of somebody who loved toast and was talking about how there is no greater snack than hot buttered toast, like hot toast straight from the toaster, freshly buttered.
7: Yeah.
8: It is just one of those elite snacks that you don't even have to think about. But when you forget about having it for a little while and then you have it, you're like, oh my God, it's so special. And I thought to myself, this would be so great in a cookie, like because of all of the elements of that I love in a cookie. I like things that are a bit salty. I like a little bit of umami flavor in there. Like these are all the things that I'm very much gravitate towards. So I was like, why don't I try and put it in a cookie? I tried it and I actually managed to nail the cookie first time. So I made it in December, went home to my parents for Christmas, had done my vision board, decided to post it first week of January. And obviously January historically is a dead month. So in my head, I was like, okay, I'm probably going to have quite a quiet January. I need to really tighten up with my finances, you know, make sure that I'm not spending too much because it's going to be quiet. The video went so viral within like, I think a week, it had 1 million views. And I was like, what is going on? Then a week later, I was like, I have to get on posting the jam on toast one because that's the one everyone was requesting. I did the jam on toast. It went absolutely insane. Like it's now, I think on across both platforms is on like 10 million views, just the jam one. And it's just been the most incredible journey. And not only is it being recreated by people at home, it's also in cafes now all across the world. Toast cookies are, and it's from literally has just come from my head and is now being sold everywhere from Sydney to Kuala Lumpur to someone was selling it in Bali the other week. She like tagged me. She was like, oh, we're selling this in my cafe in Bali. And I was like, what is going on? This is mental. So yeah, I'm just deeply humbled by the entire experience. I also am trying not to, it's going to sound a bit weird, but I'm trying not to look it in the eye, like what's going on. Like I don't want to, it happens now, it's gone viral. That's not my goal. My goal is just to continue to put out inspiring bakery products that make people go, oh my God, what is she thinking? What's going on in that brain of hers? That's where I get joy.
7: I love it. Can you describe, how do you make the toast cookie? Is the toast in the cookie dough or is it blended in or is it
8: both?
7: How does it work?
8: So it's how it works is you toast three, I mean, I've made it so much now, so I can like literally I have the entire recipe just in my head. So it's three slices of toast, 150 grams worth of sourdough. Sourdough is the best toast, but you can literally use any bread, like just to be clear. If you want to use a baguette, you can, as long as it's 150 grams, it doesn't matter. You toast all of that. You then, as soon as it comes out of the toaster, you want to get it a nice golden brown, not too dark. As soon as it comes out, you butter it. For the jam ones, you put jam. If you're doing the miso buttered toast, you just do the butter and leave it at that. You then then spread it with jam, whichever jam you like. People have done every kind of jam. Like someone did pineapple jam the other day. Another person did banana jam. And I was like, this is incredible. So you then, once it's buttered and jammed, you immediately put it into a food processor or a blender because you want to get small little flakes or little chunks of toast. Set that aside. 60 grams of it goes into the cookie dough. You put that inside. The rest you set aside because once you've made the cookie dough, you then actually, once you've made the balls, you roll them in the toast flakes, set it in the fridge overnight, and then you bake them with the toast on the outside of the cookie and the inside of the cookie. And the texture it gives you is just absolutely insane. And they stay crunchy on the outside for days. So you get this gorgeous, yeah, it's really great. So you get this gorgeous crunch on the outside and then the inside of the cookie, because obviously cookie dough naturally is just nice and gooey if you bake it properly. And so you get this gorgeous gooey cookie dough in the middle, but the outside is nice and crunchy. It's, yeah, it's phenomenal.
7: Wow, it sounds amazing. I've got to try this. So where do I go if I want to try this?
8: So I've actually got, what's amazing is I've got a bakery pop-up coming up in June. I've had a like brain freeze then for a second. So from June the 3rd to June the 7th, I'm doing a bakery pop-up on Portobello Road, 353 Portobello. And wow. We're right opposite Layla Bakery. Yeah, it's an amazing location. I absolutely love that area. It's kind of like my dream area to live one day in the future because I just love it there. So doing a bakery pop-up there, and I'll be selling my jam on toast cookies, my miso butter toast cookie. I'll also be selling my dirty chai cookie as well, because dirty chai espresso cookie, people love that one. And then a classic chocolate chip. You'll also be able to get banana pudding and also like matcha's coffees, like all the fun stuff. And then there's just loads of cute little fun things that are thrown in there as well for people to enjoy.
7: Oh, that sounds absolutely amazing. So that was the 3rd to the 7th of June on Portobello Road.
8: Yes.
7: Amazing. Yep. And so for people at home who want to kind of follow your journey, is Instagram the best place to do that?
8: Yes, Instagram, TikTok, my handles are the same on everything. So it's always Lungi's Always Baking. So Instagram, Lungi's Always Baking, TikTok, Lungi's Always Baking, and also my Substack is also Lungi's Always Baking. So that's where all my recipes are posted. I'll never post a recipe on my socials if it's not also on my Substack. So people can always have access to the recipes.
7: Amazing. That sounds so great. So cool. So, well, I can't believe we're actually out of time now, but if there's one thing you want people at home to know about Lungi's Always Baking, to know about you, what is that?
8: I just want them to know that it is genuinely a baking community for people to break all of the rules. Like, as long as you have the foundations of whatever it is that you're making, so you have the foundations of how to make a classic cookie dough or how to make a classic donut, you can break all the traditional rules and it will be fine. Like, if you want to put pickles in a cookie, who's going to stop you? I'm not. My motto is as long as it's legal, I will make it. So there are no rules, and I really hope that I can push people to break some baking boundaries, break some rules as and when they can, because that's where all the fun is. Baking is a science, but it can also be super fun.
7: I love that. I love a pickle and I love a cookie. This sounds amazing. It's a swalty delight with a bit of a
8: exactly.
7: tang. Oh my God. I've got to try that.
8: Absolutely. Absolutely.
7: Lungi, thank you so much for your time and coming on here and telling us about your journey. It's really fascinating. And I'm sure there's a lot of people who are going to want to carry on following you. So thank you so much for coming on.
8: Amazing. Thanks for having me.
7: Thanks so much for listening to Food Rebels. 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Thanks so much for listening. 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
2: Federal officials say a gunman who fired at Secret Service officers outside the White House has been shot dead. Our reporter Johnny Holmes has the details.
3: Investigators say 21-year-old Nasir Best approached a security checkpoint before pulling a weapon and opening fire. Officers shot the suspect, who later died in hospital. One bystander was left in a critical condition, though investigators have not confirmed whether the injuries were caused by the suspect's gunfire or shots fired by officers. President Donald Trump was at the White House during the incident, but was not affected.
2: The UK is set for even hotter weather after recording its warmest day of the year so far. Saturday saw temperatures climb above 30 degrees for the first time in 2026, and forecasters say parts of the southeast could reach 34 by Monday. And Tottenham Hotspur are looking to avoid relegation as they host Everton on the final day of the Premier League season. They'll be safe if they match or better West Ham's result. 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
2: A man has been shot dead after opening fire at a White House security checkpoint in Washington. Our reporter Johnny Holmes has more.
3: The US Secret Service says the suspect pulled a gun from a bag and fired at officers shortly after 6 o'clock local time. Officers returned fire, killing the 21-year-old suspect named as Nazir Best. One bystander was critically injured, with law enforcement unsure if they were struck by the initial bullets or those fired by officers. President Donald Trump was inside the White House at the time and was not hurt.
2: Forecasters say the UK's exceptional heatwave could break records over the bank holiday weekend. Temperatures reached 30.5 degrees in Kent on Saturday, the hottest day of the year so far, with highs of up to 34 expected by Monday. And today is the final day of the Premier League season, where Arsenal will be crowned champions no matter the result against London rivals Crystal Palace. Elsewhere, Tottenham Hotspur are looking to avoid relegation. 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
2: Hull City are back in the Premier League. They beat Middlesbrough yesterday in the playoff final, and we heard the reaction from the players.
7: I was confident. I said to the lads, if we could beat Norwich, I think that was our toughest game, you know, actually getting into the playoffs, and then I fancied us if we did. We went and did it, so I backed us the full way. Yeah,
8: feels amazing, you know. People write us off. We knew that in the changing room, and we knew the quality that we had, and we proved it. I've said it before, and I'll say it again, I absolutely love Hull, so to see them back in the Premier League,
2: today is the final day of the Premier League season, where Arsenal will be crowned champions no matter the result against London rivals Crystal Palace. Elsewhere, Tottenham Hotspur are looking to avoid relegation as they host Everton. Spurs will be safe if they match or better West Ham's result. And in the F1, Kimi Antonelli was left angry at title rival George Russell. He claimed his Mercedes teammate pushed him off the track in the Canadian Grand Prix sprint. The Italian demanded a penalty for Russell.
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Good morning, North Derbyshire, and welcome to Sunday Breakfast. This is Dan Davis. It's 13 minutes past 8, and we are slap bang in the middle of a gloriously sunny

0: from North Wingfield to Chesterfield. This is North Derbyshire Radio playing you Enrique Iglesias and Khalees and Not In Love. So on Sunday Breakfast this morning, we've got Guest of the Year coming up at 10. I'll be giving you the full weather rundown as this glorious bank holiday weekend continues. And some ideas of things to do this Sunday and Monday and beyond. And the best music anywhere on your radio continues next. Avril Lavigne and They Might Be Giants lined up and ready to go.
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0: It's Shanks and Bigfoot and Sweet Like Chocolate Sunday Breakfast, North Derbyshire Radio with me, Dan Davis. Morning to you, and it is a gloriously sunny morning. Current temperature in Wingworth is around 17 Celsius. Highs this afternoon across most districts of our North Derbyshire radio region, around 25 Celsius and as high as 27 on your bank holiday Monday. UV index is high, so do slap on the suntan lotion if you're out and about, but go and enjoy that weather. I've got the perfect accompaniment of tunes to get your Sunday started right. Bruno Mars and Gloria Estefan next.
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0: 52, North Derbyshire Radio, playing with the Spin Doctors and Two Princes. So if you want to get out and enjoy this glorious weather today, why not head along to the Spring Spectacular? It continues in Buxton today and tomorrow. There's going to be children's fairground rides along the prom, brass bands on the bandstand, candy floss and donuts, and a whole load more. That's the Spring Spectacular in Buxton, and it's back on today. And in just a moment, I'll play you REM.
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2: A victim has criticised a judge's decision not to jail two teenage boys who raped her and another girl, describing it as a rock straight to the face. At Southampton Crown Court, both 15-year-olds were given youth rehabilitation orders after attacks in Hampshire in 2024 and 5. The judge said the focus was on rehabilitation rather than custody, taking into account their age and prospects. Federal officials say a gunman who fired at Secret Service officers outside the White House has been shot dead. Reporter Johnny Holmes has the details.
3: Investigators say 21-year-old Nasir Best approached a security checkpoint before pulling a weapon and opening fire. Officers shot the suspect, who later died in hospital. President Donald Trump was at the White House during the incident, but was not affected.
2: And the UK is set for even hotter weather. Saturday saw temperatures climb above 30 degrees, and forecasters say parts of the southeast could reach 34 by Monday. That's the latest from Radio News Hub. I'm Ben Monsey.
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2: Hull City are back in the Premier League. They beat Middlesbrough yesterday in the playoff final, and we heard the reaction from the players.
5: I was confident. I said to the lads, if we could beat Norwich, I think that was our toughest game, you know, actually getting into the playoffs, and then I fancied us if we did. We went and did it, so I backed us the full way. Yeah,
6: feels amazing, you know. People write us off. We knew that in the changing room, and we knew the quality that we had, and we proved it. I've said it before, and I'll say it again. I absolutely love Hull, so to see them back in the Premier League.
2: Today is the final day of the Premier League season, where Arsenal will be crowned champions no matter the result against London rivals Crystal Palace. Elsewhere, Tottenham Hotspur are looking to avoid relegation as they host Everton. Spurs will be safe if they match or better West Ham's result. And in the F1, Kimi Antonelli was left angry at title rival George Russell. He claimed his Mercedes teammate pushed him off the track in the Canadian Grand Prix sprint. The Italian demanded a penalty for Russell.
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Yesterday evening, the beer gardens in and around Chesterfield were all packed. I should know because I refrained from going to any of them because I had to get up early because I'm a pro and I had to come and entertain you guys on a Sunday morning. Good news for me and for you.

0: These girls allowed and biology. Playing that for Michelle in Hasland. It's her birthday today at 40. 40, Michelle. Oh, my goodness me. Your husband, Steve, loves you very much, as do the kids. Have a wonderful day. Hope you enjoy the sunshine. North Derbyshire Radio Sunday Breakfast with me, Dan Davis, continues in just a moment. Mel C, Coldplay, and No Doubt on the way.
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0: From Staveley to Darley Dale, this is North Derbyshire Radio Sunday Breakfast with me, Dan Davies, playing you Madonna and music. We are around 25 minutes away from this morning's guest of the year, and I've had a little forward look at the computer. Oh, there's some good tunes this morning. It's a cracking year. That's coming up at 10, and coming up next, Robbie and Nicole after the Proclaimers.
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Sunday breakfast at North Derbyshire Radio plays your Robbie and Nicole, Something Stupid. So the bank holiday Monday precedes half term week and the weather forecast looks amazing. So plenty of chances for you to get out and about, and why not get involved in the half term fun, which is taking place at the Thornbridge Estate near Bakewell. They're having a rawsome dino half term with a fossil hunting trail, dino yoga, what's that, and loads more. Continue now. 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

0: What a tune from the Mannix. 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So if you remember that, you're going to have a good shot at getting the year. But before we get to that, the Kooks and Naive plays next.
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2: A court decision not to imprison two teenage boys found guilty of raping two girls has been strongly condemned by one of the victims. The 15-year-olds were handed youth rehabilitation orders at Southampton Crown Court for the attacks in Hampshire. One of the victims, who was 15 at the time, described the ruling as a rock straight to the face. The judge said the sentences reflected their age and a focus on rehabilitation, but the ruling has been described by the victims' families as deeply upsetting and too lenient. A man has been shot dead after opening fire at a White House security checkpoint in Washington. Investigators say 21-year-old Nasir Best approached a security checkpoint before pulling out a weapon and opening fire. President Donald Trump was at the White House during the incident but was not affected. And forecasters say the UK's exceptional heatwave could break records over the bank holiday weekend. Temperatures reached 30.5 degrees yesterday in Kent, the hottest day of the year so far, with highs of up to 34 expected by Monday. 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

0: morning, you. We are doing Guest of the Year. It's North Derbyshire Radio. I'm Dan Davis. Hello. And so, on this morning's Guest of the Year, we kicked off with Rihanna and the absolutely massive Umbrella. It wasn't a massive umbrella, it was a massive tune. And that was Avril Lavigne and Girlfriend, two big songs from a particular year. But what was the year? Well, it was the year of Britney Spears' breakdown and the year that Paris Hilton went to jail. It was also the year when Apple launched the very first iPhone, and also launching that year was Keeping Up with the Kardashians. What year am I talking about?
1: Are you ready?

0: Oh, I got to admit, it's an absolutely stonking guest of the year in terms of the tunes this morning. Just played your Fergie, Take That, and that was Mika and Love Today. They were all massive songs from a particular year, and I said it was the year that Apple launched the iPhone and also the year that Keeping Up with the Kardashians was launched. It was a memorable year, but who knew it? Hi to Chris in Clay Cross. You got it right this morning, Chris. Hello to Shaz in Wingerworth. Morning, Shaz. You was a year out, but unlucky. Try again next week, or Trev tomorrow. Who else we got? Michelle in Dronfield. You got it right this morning. To Sandra, Sammy, and their dog, Polly. They got it right. Was it the dog? They're all in Brimington. It doesn't matter. And you can be our winner today. Well done, guys. Guest of the year this morning was 2007. We'll do it again next Sunday. And Andreas Johnson and Wet Leg. Play next.
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0: North Derbyshire Radio, and we are of course going into a half term week with the schools. Loads going on across our area, including this from this Thursday, which is the 28th of May to the 31st. Chesterfield Inflatable Family Fun Days is on at the Chesterfield Panthers Rugby Union Sports Facility. Fun for all the family. And it's got to be said, that's something that inflation can't beat. Did I go there with the inflatable joke? Yes, I did. This is Dan on Sunday Breakfast. We're here until midday. Michael Jackson on the way next.
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to 11:15, and the temperature's already touching 20 Celsius in parts of North Derbyshire. Highs today of 25 in Buxton and in Wingerworth. Tomorrow, have you seen the forecast for Bank Holiday Monday? I think it's in the verge of, oh, this is getting a bit too hot. Tomorrow, in Chesterfield, it's going to be 31 Celsius. Speedo sales going through the roof.

0: Jules Holland, and I love Squeeze, and I'm so pleased they are back. That's brand new music to North Derbyshire Radio called Why Don't You. We've got all the headlines you're waking up to this morning coming up at 11, and to get us there, Joel Corey plays on the other side.
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2: A victim has criticised a judge's decision not to jail two teenage boys who raped her and another girl, describing it as a rock straight to the face. At Southampton Crown Court, both 15-year-olds were given youth rehabilitation orders after attacks in Hampshire in 2024 and 5. The judge said the focus was on rehabilitation rather than custody, taking into account their age and prospects. Sir Keir Starmer has welcomed potential progress on the US-Iran deal. The Prime Minister says the Strait of Hormuz must be reopened with unconditional and unrestricted access for shipping. It follows US President Donald Trump saying he's largely negotiated a deal with Iran. Today is the final day of the Premier League season, where Arsenal will be crowned champions no matter the result against London rivals Crystal Palace. Manchester City dropping points in midweek means the Gunners can't be caught at the top. And the UK is set for even hotter weather after recording its warmest day of the year so far. Forecasters say parts of the southeast could reach 34 by Monday. From Radio News Hub, I'm Ben Monsey.
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It's a really lovely song, and you're hearing it at North Derbyshire Radio, the Lola Audreys. And hello, goodbye. But hello to you. Don't say goodbye. It's half-term week.

0: someone asks you what's your favourite all-time song, and it's impossible, isn't it? But that's definitely in my top 10. I love that so much. The Fray, How to Save a Life, 20 past 11 Sunday morning on a glorious, glorious Sunday. Unbelievable bank holiday weather weekend. This is like saved up all the bank holiday weather that we've never had and just given it to us in one fell swoop. I love it so much. I'm Dan, here till midday. And the perfect songs to accompany a glorious sunny day in North Derbyshire. Green Day and Pulp on the way.
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0: From Tib Shelf to Eckington, this is North Derbyshire Radio playing you Milky and Just the Way You Are. So it is half term this week, and on Thursday, Chesterfield is holding a 1940s market in the marketplace. What went on in the 1940s? What do you mean you should know? I was there. I was not there, you cheeky so-and-so. But that's going to be a lot of fun. It takes place Thursday in the marketplace, and it all kicks off from 10.
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0: 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Got the 80s and 90s mixtape coming up at midday as our Super Sunday continues in the beautiful North Derbyshire sunshine. And next for you, I've got the Happy Mondays.
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2: A court decision not to imprison two teenage boys found guilty of raping two girls has been strongly condemned by one of the victims. The 15-year-olds were handed youth rehabilitation orders at Southampton Crown Court for the attacks in Hampshire. The judge said the sentences reflected their age and a focus on rehabilitation, but the ruling has been described by the victims' families as deeply upsetting and too lenient. US President Donald Trump has thanked the Secret Service for their swift and professional action after a man opened fire at a White House checkpoint. 21-year-old Nasir Best was shot by law enforcement after he revealed a weapon and started shooting. He later died in hospital. And with temperatures set to climb into the high 20s this bank holiday weekend, vets are warning dog walks could be fatal. Dr. Rob Williams is from the British Veterinary Association to give some tips.
3: The best advice would be to walk your dog very early in the morning and very late in the evening, and to avoid any kind of strenuous activity during the warmest part of the day.
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2: A court decision not to imprison two teenage boys found guilty of raping two girls has been strongly condemned by one of the victims. Johnny Holmes has more.
3: A teenage rape victim has described a judge's decision not to jail two boys convicted of attacking her as a rock straight in my face. The teenagers, both aged 15, were instead given youth rehabilitation orders after separate rapes in Fordingbridge. Ministers say the sentences are now being urgently reviewed following widespread public concern.
2: Keir Starmer has welcomed potential progress on the US-Iran deal. The Prime Minister says the Strait of Hormuz must be reopened with unconditional and unrestricted access for shipping. It follows US President Donald Trump saying he's largely negotiated a deal with Iran. Forecasters say the UK's exceptional heatwave could continue, with highs of up to 34 expected by Monday. And George Spencer, a veteran who lived through the D-Day landings, has urged people to enjoy their lives ahead of his 100th birthday. From Radio News Hub, I'm Ben Monse.
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2: A court decision not to imprison two teenage boys found guilty of raping two girls has been strongly condemned by one of the victims. The 15-year-olds were handed youth rehabilitation orders at Southampton Crown Court for the attacks in Hampshire. The judge said the sentences reflected their age and a focus on rehabilitation, but the ruling has been described by the victims' families as deeply upsetting and too lenient. US President Donald Trump has thanked the Secret Service for their swift and professional action after a man opened fire at a White House checkpoint. 21-year-old Nasir Best was shot by law enforcement after he revealed a weapon and started shooting. He later died in hospital. And with temperatures set to climb into the high 20s this bank holiday weekend, vets are warning dog walks could be fatal. Dr. Rob Williams is from the British Veterinary Association to give some tips.
3: The best advice would be to walk your dog very early in the morning and very late in the evening, and to avoid any kind of strenuous activity during the warmest part of the day.
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That's Jungle and Carry on North Derbyshire Radio. Before that, Brian Adams, Run to You, and Lady Gaga, Dead Dance. It's North Derbyshire Radio. It's your Sunday afternoon. It is sweltering on this Sunday, the 24th of May. Hope you're having a really good one and enjoying a nice barbecue somewhere and enjoying that. 12 minutes past two. So it's definitely barbecue time somewhere, isn't it? I think so. Well, we can just keep the tunes coming here on North Derbyshire Radio if you're

0: A Love Machine. North Derbyshire Radio, before that Urban Cookie Collective, The Key, The Secret, and it's Sunday afternoon. We've got music on the way from Sam Fender, Damien Rice and Meredith Brooks next.
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0: Billy Ray Martin, Your Loving Arms on North Derbyshire Radio. Before that, Sam Fender, 17, Going Under. 25 minutes away from 3 on this Sunday afternoon. Beautiful, beautiful week we're looking ahead to. And it's half term as well. What better time to have a bit of half term heat, eh? Keeps the kids outside, they're happy, aren't they? Or unless you want a bit of respite, you want to get down to your local city world and get a bit of air conditioning, well, go and see Mandalorian and Grogu. Kids will love it. I certainly did, and I'm 54 years old in a week's time. It's basically, it's like a longer episode of The Mandalorian. That's basically what it is. Did it need to be in the cinema? No. Did I need to pay extra to go and see it on IMAX? No. But should I have done? Yes, 100%. Because not just about seeing a Star Wars film on the IMAX, biggest screen possible, and the sound system, but also for the Grogu popcorn bucket that my wife brought me, which is incredible.
1: Hi, I'm Ali from HMRC. 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

Paula Jones, What Is Love Anymore? This is Sunday afternoon. It's the 24th of May. It is beautiful outside, so I hope you're enjoying the sunshine. We've got Let Loose on the way very shortly, but this, an all-time classic, ladies and gentlemen, from George Harrison.

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2: A court decision not to imprison two teenage boys found guilty of raping two girls has been strongly condemned by one of the victims. Johnny Holmes has more.
3: A teenage rape victim has described a judge's decision not to jail two boys convicted of attacking her as a rock straight in my face. The teenagers, both aged 15, were instead given youth rehabilitation orders after separate rapes in Fordingbridge. Ministers say the sentences are now being urgently reviewed following widespread public concern.
2: Keir Starmer has welcomed potential progress on the US-Iran deal. The Prime Minister says the Strait of Hormuz must be reopened with unconditional and unrestricted access for shipping. It follows US President Donald Trump saying he's largely negotiated a deal with Iran. Forecasters say the UK's exceptional heatwave could continue, with highs of up to 34 expected by Monday. And George Spencer, a veteran who lived through the D-Day landings, has urged people to enjoy their lives ahead of his 100th birthday. From Radio News Hub, I'm Ben Monse.
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That's Jesse J, California on North Derbyshire Radio on this wonderful Sunday afternoon. And of course, it is a beautiful day out there as well for everybody. And I hope you're enjoying it. It's going to be a scorcher, isn't it, really? And this week is looking pretty good as well. So if you're up to getting up to stuff over the course of this week, well, there's plenty to have a look at, actually. This Tuesday, there's a Lego build day from 10 o'clock at the Whitworth Centre in Darley Dale. And also on Thursday, there's a 1940s market in Marketplace in Chesterfield. And all the way through from Thursday right up until the 31st, it's the Chesterfield Inflatable Family Fun Days. Now, this is at Chesterfield Panthers Rugby Union Sports Facility. So fun for all the family if you're looking for something to do. Halftime funds are available as well at the Matlock Farm Park from 10:30 in the morning. You can meet the meerkats, bathe the tortoises, or watch the sheep racing and loads more. That sounds like really good fun, doesn't it, really? And what about Thornbridge Estate near Bakewell? That's a Rawsome Dino half-term fun with fossil hunting trail, dino yoga and more. And then from yesterday all the way through the week as well, keep an eye out for the Creswell Colliery Brass Band appearing at the parish church. So loads to keep you occupied.

0: That's Gwen Stefani and Cool on North Derbyshire Radio. It is Sunday afternoon, 22 minutes past three on this 24th of May, a Scotchio day out there. I hope you're enjoying a barbecue. I've got to tell you, this week I finished, well, it's one of my birthday presents from last year, actually, which was a Back to the Future DeLorean Lego. It's quite a big one as well. And so I finished it this week because I had a bit of time. And I do find that Lego is extremely good for my well-being. It's really calming. Yes, I'm 53, going on 54, but I love my Lego. And, yeah, I sort of went off it a little bit, and I had some big sets, and I've got, like, in my studio here, I've got lots of Lego sets in here. I did, for my 50th birthday, the Millennium Falcon, the 7,500-piece one. So I did that. And the DeLorean's a quite a big one that I did. And so on my studio desk now, I've got the DeLorean on one side, and I've got Ecto-1 on the other side, all in Lego. Yes, I am a geek.
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0: West End with Sybil, The Love I Lost on North Derbyshire Radio. Throw some shapes to that one. Before that, Paul Russell, Snow Patrol with Run, and Kenny Thomas, Thinking About Your Love.
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0: 10 people, Open Your Heart on North Derbyshire Radio. Before that, the Pretenders, Brass in Pocket. We had Panic at the Disco with High Hopes. Bonnie Tyler, Holding Out for a Hero. Oh, from Footloose, of course. Absolute cracker of a song, that one, isn't it? Absolute cracker. So that's about it for me today. Thanks very much for being with me. I'm off on holiday next week, so I'm sure Naz will be filling in for me. But until the next time, stay safe in the sun.
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2: Temperatures will continue to climb throughout this weekend as forecasters say the exceptional heat may break records for the warmest day in May and the hottest ever bank holiday. The UK saw its hottest day of the year so far on Saturday when temperatures in Kent exceeded 30 degrees Celsius. That's not happened in May since 2012. A man's been shot dead after opening fire at a White House security checkpoint in Washington, D.C. Investigators say the 21-year-old approached a security checkpoint before pulling a weapon and opening fire. Russia has launched a major missile and drone assault on Kyiv, with hundreds of drones and dozens of missiles striking the capital. Ukraine's Air Force says most were intercepted or jammed, but at least two people were killed and many more injured. Officials say damage was recorded in 40 locations across several different districts of the city. And Shakira says she has no space or time for romance. She's told a newspaper she feels she's at the peak of her career and has just released the official song for the World Cup. That's the latest from Radio News Hub. I'm John Collins.
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Well, honestly, I don't know what to say, really. You go from needing fingerless gloves and a scarf in my little radio cupboard to needing to put a fan on when the songs are playing. What is this? I suppose it's British weather, isn't it? Answered my own question. Good afternoon. I'm Andy Liversidge. It's Livers back with you for our bit of Sunday time together on the radio. Hope you're well. Well, as we always do, first off, ahead of Mantronics and Girls Aloud, we set the Sunday mood. This is nice today.

0: Gossel out. North Derbyshire Radio, no good advice. Sunday afternoon with Livers. Good afternoon. All about great music and where we live across North Derbyshire and the High Peak, wherever you are and however you're listening. Thank you for doing so. Hello to Louise in sunny Staveley. It's always sunny in Staveley. How many times are we going to mention the weather this afternoon? Anyway, good afternoon to Louise. Enjoying the music. And to James, who's got us on in the garden. I'm not sure where James is exactly, but if you make sure it's really loud for me, James, then anyone hearing it will be encouraged to do the same. That guy's got some great tunes on, they'll say, and wonder, what's he listening to? And I'll say, it's North Derbyshire Radio, good afternoon. And they'll say, ooh, let's get that on.
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0: Well, perhaps it's a clue with your cold brew today, but I'm all right with that. Iced coffees, shandies, nothing stronger though. 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At a time. First of two chances to play today, as usual. And let's start off with this. It's oily fat. Six letters. Oily fat. I don't know. Oily fat. Six letters. I don't know where they get them from, genuinely. What could that be? You help me with me crossword, please. Play for fun, because, oh my goodness, it's fun. And I'll have the answer to this one, along with the next and new clue with your brew, in about an hour's time. 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

I don't think they really did a bad song, but that's one of my favourites from McFly. 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I'm thinking about either a retirement or a rebrand for A Clue With Your Brew, at least for the summer. A Clue With Your Cold Brew does work. I'm okay with that. We could have a Barber Clue with your brew. I really like that. Or, I don't know, we could just give it a bit of time off and think of something else for a bit. I don't know. I'm having a ponder. Do let me know your thoughts via Facebook and the Message the Studio button on the North Derbyshire Radio app. And if you've not got the app, you need to, because it's brill. On the notice board, it's the Spring Spectacular in Buxton this weekend with the Children's Fairground rides along the prom. Brass bands on the bandstand, candy floss and donuts. It's yesterday, today and tomorrow, of course, because it's a bank holiday weekend. Do you know, I keep forgetting that.

0: Fallout Boy. No, the song's called Remember Me. That's why I said that. It's North Derbyshire Radio. Good afternoon from Livers. Thanks for spending your time with me this afternoon. I'm chuffed that you're here with me. And we get to enjoy some great music on the North Derbyshire Radio weekend. And great company. Can't do it without you, and I wouldn't want to. Coming up on the show, we'll press the pause button with Finlay MacArthur at 5:30. We'll have some Suede on as well. And Matt Cardle. Matt Cardle, Livers, really? Yes, really. He's on just after 5. And a message from, well, our favourite auto tyre centre.
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2: Temperatures are continuing to climb throughout this weekend, with forecasters saying that the exceptional heat may break records for the warmest day in May and the hottest ever bank holiday. The UK saw the hottest day of 2026 so far yesterday, when a village in Kent hit more than 30 degrees Celsius. It's the first time this year that the UK's passed that mark, and it hasn't happened in May since 2012. Away from the heat, the US President Donald Trump has thanked the Secret Service for their swift and professional action after a man opened fire at a checkpoint at the White House. The 21-year-old was shot by law enforcement officers after he revealed a weapon and began shooting. He later died in hospital. And a veteran who lived through the D-Day landings has urged people not to be shy and to enjoy their lives but pick their friends wisely ahead of his 100th birthday. George Spencer, who served around the globe with the Royal Navy, says he's looking forward to celebrating his landmark with his family. That's the latest from Radio News Hub. I'm John Collins.
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1: 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Olivia Rodrigo and Dexys and Matt Cardle. 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

0: Neil Starbyshire Radio, Gwen Stefani and Rich Girl. I've got a space for an instant request if you fancy it. You've got about 4 minutes to submit it, though, so, you know, hurry up. What was I going to say? Oh, yes, Finlay MacArthur will be pressing the pause button with me in about 10 minutes. I've got REM next.
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0: On It Like a Car Bonnet is Jesse Alfredton. With the fastest fingers and thumbs this side of Mansfield. Good afternoon, Jess. That was very fast for an instant request. It's The Killers for you and Read My Mind.

0: Killers on North Derbyshire Radio and Read My Mind. Fantastic instant request, that. Brilliant stuff. Right, it's 5:30. Let's get mindful from Minute to Two. Finlay is back with more wonderful words to guide us and to give us something to ponder on as we head into a brand new week across North Derbyshire and the High Peak. He's a coach, a therapist, a poet and author of the Open Book Award winning Lines from the Soul. Put your phone down and listen to this closely. Let's welcome back Finlay MacArthur to the show as we press the pause button. Good afternoon, sir.
1: Good afternoon, sir. And good afternoon, everybody. I hope you're all well and enjoying your Sunday. So let's take this time to press pause, a moment to breathe, reflect and reset. So come on, hands up. Who's picked up their phone and said to themselves today, I just need to check one thing on Google or another information system thingy? It sounds so reasonable, doesn't it? So calm, so controlled, so optimistic. You pick up your phone with purpose. You know exactly what you're doing. Just checking one thing, in, out, 2 minutes max, won't take me long. And then, well, something happens. Because suddenly, you're no longer checking one thing. You're on a journey, a deep, unexpected journey. You start with a quick message, which leads to a notification, which then leads on to a video. And before you know it, you're watching a man in Australia build a tiny house for a duck. You didn't plan this. This was not the mission. But here you are, invested emotionally in the duck's future. Time passes silently and without permission. And then it hits you. What was I doing? Ah, yes, just that one thing, which is still unchecked. We've all been there, haven't we? Because in a world of constant distraction, just one thing is rarely just one thing. So today, try something different. When you feel that pull, that little voice saying, go on, just a quick look, stop, pause, and take a breath. Then ask yourself, is this really what I want to give my time to? Because sometimes the most valuable thing you have is your attention. And it deserves better than being lost in the duck housing project at 9:30 in the morning. So go gently, and maybe today, let just one thing be exactly that, and maybe without the use of your phone. It's a thought, isn't it? Thank you very much, and I will look forward to speaking to you later on in the show.

0: Oh, I love it. Blondie and hanging on the telephone. And I love even more I pressed the pause button on a Sunday afternoon. Thank you, Finlay. More from Finlay MacArthur when we press the pause button once again tonight at 6:30. I've got Bon Jovi on the way. Natasha Bedingfield as well. And I'm just going to check just one thing on my phone. I'm not really. I'm only kidding.
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0: 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It's a clue with your brew. Let's solve it together, one clue and cold brew at a time. So before we get our second clue of the afternoon, let's give you the answer to the first one, which was oily fat, six letters. Oily fat, six letters, is Greece. In this situation, Greece is literally the word. So that's in, and that means we can move on to part two of A Clue With Your Brew. What we got for this one? An ailment or illness. Seven letters. An ailment or illness. Seven letters. Help me with me. Crossword once again, please. Play for fun. Because, oh my goodness, it's fun. And I'll have the answer to this one in about an hour's time. I might have to play Grease in a minute. Shall I do it? Oh, it's naughty though. I can't.

got you back. Laura in Buxton, Ellie in Inky, Natalie in Brim, and even Steve in Doveholes sent me a message and said, playing Grease, Livers, do it, do it, do it. So I did it.

It's just come to my realisation. I quote that song quite a lot. I will just be ranting. You know what they call a vocal stim, I think they call it. I do that a lot. Just, bow, bow, bow, chicka, chicka. Anyway, it's North Derbyshire Radio, and that's Yellow, and oh yeah, it's Livers with your Sunday afternoon into Sunday evening. Thanks for popping in and for popping us on. On the notice board on Tuesday, there's a Lego build day. This is from 10 a.m. and it's at the Whitworth Centre in Darleydale. I love a Lego build. I wish I could do that. I wish I could go to that. I can't, sadly. I've got other fish to fry on Tuesday, but that would be my kind of thing. My latest Lego build included Kingfisher and one of the Speed Champions Formula One cars. Thoroughly enjoyed it. You can see it on my socials, if you're so minded, to take a look. Anyway, Lego build day from 10 a.m. at the Whitworth Centre in Darleydale on Tuesday the 26th of May. Pin that to the notice board, please. We'll get to 6 o'clock with Nickelback and Rockstar, and then we'll welcome in Sunday evening with Stephen Sanchez next on North Derbyshire Radio.

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2: The UK is as hot as the Med right now, as forecasters say this weekend's historic temperatures could break records for the hottest ever bank holiday Monday. Britain saw the hottest day of the year so far on Saturday, with temperatures of more than 30 degrees recorded in Kent. However, tomorrow's temperatures are expected to soar even higher, with 34 degrees Celsius possible. The US is close to reaching a deal with Iran that would end the war, reopen the Strait of Hormuz, and see Iran give up its stockpile of highly enriched uranium. That from the Associated Press, which has been speaking with officials in the region. Iran's not publicly committed to giving up its uranium, a key demand of US President Donald Trump. A large fire has broken out at a scrap metal recycling centre in Belfast. Around 60 firefighters are tackling the blaze in a large quantity of scrap metal at Clearway Metal Recycling on the East Twin Road. People have been urged to stay away from the area, and nearby residents being asked to keep their windows and doors closed. That's the latest from Radio News Hub. I'm John Collins.
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across North Derbyshire and the High Peak. Good evening from North Derbyshire Radio. We can say that now. It's after six and it's Livers here with you till seven. Mr. Know-it-all Teddy swims in the River Etherow near Glossop, maybe. Or in the mermaid's pool. I don't know. Have you ever done wild swimming? Is that a thing that you've ever tried? I can't really swim in a pool, to be honest, so I don't know whether I'd do it. But there's also a bit of me that kind of might like to. Anyway, that was a tangent, wasn't it? It's North Derbyshire Radio. On the way, Martin Solveig, a Dragonette. This song called Hello. So I'll just say hello. Thanks for popping in and for popping us on.

0: I've just had a liver segue come to me, so we'll deal with that. That's Girls Aloud and The Promise. I've got a promise to welcome Finlay MacArthur to the show as we press the pause button for part two in just over 10 minutes' time. And I also promise to play Dodgy on the way for you next. It's North Derbyshire Radio. I've got space for an instant request if you want one. Time starts now. Good stuff. Crowden Clough, says Charlotte. I'm the same to you. Oh, it's a swimming spot. I understand.
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0: Wait a minute, I've just... What's this? I've just seen the word wrestling. Hang on our notice board. Sunday the 14th of June. It's a little bit away yet, so we'll revisit this, but... Sunday afternoon wrestling at Grasswell Working Men's Club. Right, that's in the diary.
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0: But only if I can get back in time to see you. Otherwise, it's a no-go. Right, Lisa in Dunstan's back with an instant request. Good afternoon. Good evening. It's been a while. Good evening, Lisa. Freya Ridings for you.

0: Frey Ridings on North Derbyshire Radio, all about great music and where we live. And that's an instant request. Felisa in Dunstan, who I'm imagining was kind of kicked back on a garden chair of some sort, a lounger of some description, with a wine, living a best life to that. What a great instant request. Thanks, Lisa. Right, it's just about 6:30, and it's time to get mindful for a minute or two. Finlay MacArthur is back with more wonderful words to guide us and something to ponder on as we head into a brand new week across North Derbyshire and the High Peak. He's a coach, a therapist, a poet and author of the Open Book Award winning. Let me know when the next awards come in, Finlay, so I can switch that out. The Open Book Award winning Lines from the Soul. And frankly, Wild Horses wouldn't stop him from pressing the pause button for us. Let's welcome, for Sunday evening, part two of Press the Pause Button, Finlay MacArthur. Here. Good evening, sir.
1: Good evening, Andy. Thank you very much again. And hello, everybody, and welcome to the second Press the Pause Button. So now, we are going to talk about socks. Yes, socks. And I bet that wasn't something you were expecting to hear when you woke up this morning. A Press the Pause Button about socks. But let's talk about socks. More specifically, where do they go? You put two in the washing machine. You're absolutely certain that two socks went in, and yet only one comes out. No explanation, no witnesses, no notes left behind. Just one lonely sock, slightly confused, wondering what it did wrong. Now, at this point, you have a choice. You could investigate, you could question the system, or you could launch a full inquiry into the inner workings of a washing machine. But do you? No. You just stand there, hold the sock, and accept your fate. That the sock wizard has been at play again, and well, this is my life now. But then something remarkable happens. You adapt. You create a new system. A drawer full of just-in-case socks. A place where single socks go to wait for a reunion that may never come. It's hopeful, but it's also slightly delusional. Because deep down, you know that sock has gone. Gone to where socks go. A place filled with lids from Tupperware, pens that stop working mid-sentence, and all the things we never quite understand. And still, we carry on. We wear odd socks. We pretend it's intentional. We call it style. But maybe, just maybe, there's something in this. Because not everything in life comes back in pairs. Some things do go missing. Some things don't make sense. Some things just don't return the way we expect them to. Like plans, ideas, people, perfect outcomes, and yet we manage to keep going. We adjust. We make something new from what we have left. So today, if something feels a little mismatched, a little incomplete, then pause. Take a breath. Because life isn't always about everything lining up perfectly. Sometimes it's about showing up anyway. Even if your socks don't match and no one ever finds the other one. So go well into the new week and remember, go sock it to them. Yeah, I know, terrible joke, but take care, everybody, and I look forward to seeing you next weekend. All the best.

0: It's the sweetest of the mysteries where the socks go. That's wet, wet, wet. And that accompanies our press the pause button. Part two for the afternoon. Thank you to Finlay MacArthur, the man with all the style. I like how you said that. That was good. Building work continues on the Accolades Room, by the way, and rightly so, for Lines from the Soul and, who knows, maybe sometime in the future, for Press the Pause Button. Just keep socking it to us, Finlay. Our feature keeps evolving, and I'm thrilled with it, from duck houses and socks today, and all with added meaning when you listen closely. Thank you, sir. That was brilliant.
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1: I couldn't be bothered to say all the names, so I thought I'd just let the jingle play. Right, let's stick a fork in this and call it done for yet another week. It's how much...

is. What could that be? It's a disease. I didn't give you any letters for that, did I, either? But I don't do that a lot. Maybe should do that more. If we keep the feature, we'll see. Anyway, that's in, and that means we can move on with our lives and maybe look towards a clue with your brew next time. Congratulations if you got them today. Commiserations if you didn't. More chances to play, probably, next time on the show.

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for next time, I'm going to get a thermometer in the studio to see just how hot it is in here while the show's going on in my little radio cupboard. My goodness. I'm a bit red-faced, and not for the reasons that you might expect on the show on a Sunday. Right, Whitney Houston, I'm Every Woman, and with that, our time together begins to end. Thank you for popping in and for popping us on this afternoon. I love that we get to spend this time together. We've had fun today. It's been a journey. but as long as we do it, me and you, we're all right, aren't we? I couldn't do it without you. And I wouldn't want to. Right, as we head into the rest of Sunday and a brand new week across North Derbyshire and the High Peak, have a wonderful one, please. Aim for progress, not perfection. Stay safe. That's the most important bit. And stay tuned to North Derbyshire Radio. The 80s and 90s mixtape is next. And then keep us on as the soundtrack to a wonderful new week across North Derbyshire and the High Peak. That'd be lovely. Shall we dance? Got to welcome it in with a shimmy.

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2: The UK is as hot as the Mediterranean right now, as forecasters say this weekend's historic temperatures could break records for the hottest ever bank holiday Monday. Britain saw its hottest day of the year so far on Saturday, with temperatures of more than 30 degrees recorded in Kent. However, the temperatures tomorrow are expected to soar yet higher, with 34 Celsius expected in both Greater London and South East England. Officers investigating Andrew Mountbatten Windsor are reportedly looking into an allegation that he behaved inappropriately towards a woman at Royal Ascot. The alleged incident is said to have happened at the racing event in Berkshire in 2002, according to reports in today's Sunday Times. Royal Ascot is a cornerstone of the royal family's summer calendar. To sport, and West Ham United have been relegated from the Premier League. Although they beat Leeds 2-0 at the London Stadium, Tottenham's 1-0 win over Everton was enough to keep Spurs up and send the Hammers down. That's the latest from Radio News Hub. I'm John Collins.
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2: The UK has seen its hottest May day for at least 79 years as historic temperatures are set to break records for the warmest ever bank holiday Monday. Parts of the UK were as hot as the Med today with a high of 32 Celsius at Heathrow, but Monday's temperatures are expected to soar even higher with 34 Celsius expected in Greater London and across Southeast England. Elsewhere this evening, the US is close to reaching a deal with Iran that would end the war, reopen the Strait of Hormuz and see Iran give up its stockpile of highly enriched uranium. That from the Associated Press, which has been speaking with officials in the region. The two sides have seemed close to a deal in recent weeks without ever clinching one. A body has been recovered in the search for a man who went missing while hiking in the Highlands. The family of 36-year-old Adam Chalmers have been made aware. In sport, West Ham United have been relegated from the Premier League. Although they beat Leeds 2-0 at the London Stadium, Tottenham's 1-0 win over Everton was enough to keep Spurs up and send the Hammers down. That's the latest from Radio News Hub. I'm John Collins.
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2: The UK has seen its hottest May Day for at least 79 years as historic temperatures are set to break records for the warmest ever bank holiday Monday. Parts of the UK were as hot as the Med on Sunday with a high of 32 Celsius at Heathrow. Well, with the high temperatures, police are searching for a 15-year-old boy who's not been seen since he went into a lake in Lincoln. Emergency services were called to Swanham Lakes at 2:30 p.m. on Sunday after reports that the boy had got into trouble in the water. To sport, and West Ham United have been relegated from the Premier League. Although they beat Leeds 2-0 at the London Stadium, Tottenham's 1-0 win over Everton was enough to keep Spurs up and send the Hammers down. And a veteran who lived through the D-Day landings has urged people not to be shy and to enjoy their lives but pick their friends wisely ahead of his 100th birthday. George Spencer, who served all around the globe with the Royal Navy, says he's looking forward to celebrating his landmark birthday with his family. That's the latest from Radio News Hub. I'm John Collins.
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2: Police are searching for a 15-year-old boy who's not been seen since he went into a lake in Lincoln. Emergency services were called to Swanham Lakes at 2:30pm on Sunday after reports that the boy had got into trouble in the water. Authorities in the Democratic Republic of the Congo have said that suspected cases of Ebola there have now passed 900. The cases have mainly been recorded in Ituri province, where the ongoing outbreak is centred. Meanwhile, arson attacks on treatment centres continue. Officers investigating Andrew Mountbatten Windsor are reportedly looking into an allegation that he behaved inappropriately towards a woman at Royal Ascot. The alleged incident is said to have happened at the racing event in Berkshire back in 2002. A body's been recovered in the search for a man who went missing while hiking in the Highlands. The family of 36-year-old Adam Chalmers, who was reported missing in a mountainous area near Glencoe, have been made aware. And Tottenham Hotspur have avoided being relegated from the Premier League. Instead, it's West Ham who are heading down to the Championship. That's the latest from Radio News Hub. I'm John Collins.
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When you've seen the film, that song means everything. 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

0: Mac Ardle, Many of Horror, and ahead of that on North Derbyshire Radio, Lady A and Need You Now. Well, normally, of course, I'm saying squeezing out every last little drip of your weekend, but not tonight. It's a bank holiday weekend, so hopefully you've got tomorrow off as well, so stay with me until midnight tonight, won't you? All right, three more love songs to play in just a moment.
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0: Bank Holiday Weekend on North Derbyshire Radio. Leonard Love with Graham Torrington. REO Speedwagon, Take It On The Run. Ahead of that, Go West and Tracks Of My Tears. And kicking off that trio of love songs, Dobie Gray and Drift Away. Love songs all the way until midnight tonight.
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1: 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I finally got away, but my head's all messed up.

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Just a perfect, perfect voice. John Legend, Ordinary People ahead of that on North Derbyshire Radio, Julian Lennon and Saltwater. I'm here on your bank holiday Sunday night on North Derbyshire Radio. I'm Graham Torrington. News at 11 is on the way, and then I'm back with a whole hour of beautiful music. Taking us towards the news at 11 in a moment, Lewis Capaldi, but first this from Jordan Sparks and Chris Brown.

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2: We were strangers at the bar, they were playing Wonderwall. I overheard you say you hate this song. Next thing I knew, I'm walking over, came and tapped you on your shoulder, said, my dear, you're not the only one. Spent the night there at my place, that night became 100 days, and I shared all my deepest secrets with you. Soon enough, well, I found out you're something I can't live without, and every time I close my eyes, I miss you.

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2: Police are searching for a 15-year-old boy who's not been seen since he went into a lake in Lincoln. Emergency services were called to Swanham Lakes at 2:30pm on Sunday after reports that the boy had got into trouble in the water. Authorities in the Democratic Republic of the Congo have said that suspected cases of Ebola there have now passed 900. The cases have mainly been recorded in Ituri province, where the ongoing outbreak is centred. Meanwhile, arson attacks on treatment centres continue. Officers investigating Andrew Mountbatten Windsor are reportedly looking into an allegation that he behaved inappropriately towards a woman at Royal Ascot. The alleged incident is said to have happened at the racing event in Berkshire back in 2002. A body's been recovered in the search for a man who went missing while hiking in the Highlands. The family of 36-year-old Adam Chalmers, who was reported missing in a mountainous area near Glencoe, have been made aware. And Tottenham Hotspur have avoided being relegated from the Premier League. Instead, it's West Ham who are heading down to the Championship. That's the latest from Radio News Hub. I'm John Collins.
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Marty McCutcheon and Perfect Moments. Sunday night with Graham Torrington. It's Late Night Love. Yeah, bank holiday Monday tomorrow, so hopefully you've not got to get up too early. So stick with me all the way until midnight tonight with Love Songs All the Way.

0: Firstly on North Derbyshire Radio and Leonard Love with Graham, it was Richard Marx, Hazard Then Sting and Fields of Gold. Well, if the weather people have got it right, this gorgeous weather that we've been having over this weekend, this bank holiday weekend, is going to continue into bank holiday Monday and into the rest of the week as well. Doesn't happen very often in the UK, does it, over a bank holiday, but it's happening this year. I can smell barbecue in the air.
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0: Yes, I know I'm spoiling you this Sunday night with great love songs like that on North Derbyshire Radio. I'm Graham Torrington. Firstly, it was the Righteous Brothers, and then into Dido with Here With Me, and the beautiful Vanessa Williams, Save the Best Till Last. I'm here until midnight, and then taking us through part of your bank holiday Monday at midnight. It's the 80s and 90s mixtape, and whatever you're going to be doing this bank holiday Monday, take North Derbyshire Radio with you. Lots of things that you may like to get involved in throughout the day, and of course our guide will give you all the details tomorrow.
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0: They're a band I've introduced on the stage a couple of times, actually. Lovely Lads, that's Blue. Guilty ahead of that on North Derbyshire Radio. Crowded House, Fall at Your Feet, and beginning that trio of love songs tonight, Van Halen and Why Can't This Be Love? Well, love songs all the way between now and midnight tonight, and I'll kick it off with Madonna next.
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Kay Bush on North Derbyshire Radio, the man with a child in his eyes, and ahead of that, Madonna and the Look of Love. New album's out very, very soon. Already one single from the album is released, but looking forward to her album release very soon in the UK. That's almost it for GT this weekend. Enjoy your bank holiday Monday, and I'll catch you back here next weekend. I'll leave you in a moment with Harry Nilsson and Dina Carroll, but first this from Judy.

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2: Police are searching for a 15-year-old boy who's not been seen since he went into a lake in Lincoln. Emergency services were called to Swanham Lakes at 2:30pm on Sunday after reports that the boy had got into trouble in the water. Authorities in the Democratic Republic of the Congo have said that suspected cases of Ebola there have now passed 900. The cases have mainly been recorded in Ituri province, where the ongoing outbreak is centred. Meanwhile, arson attacks on treatment centres continue. Officers investigating Andrew Mountbatten Windsor are reportedly looking into an allegation that he behaved inappropriately towards a woman at Royal Ascot. The alleged incident is said to have happened at the racing event in Berkshire back in 2002. A body's been recovered in the search for a man who went missing while hiking in the Highlands. The family of 36-year-old Adam Chalmers, who was reported missing in a mountainous area near Glencoe, have been made aware. And Tottenham Hotspur have avoided being relegated from the Premier League. Instead, it's West Ham who are heading down to the Championship. That's the latest from Radio News Hub. I'm John Collins.
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2: I'm Natasha and this is my NHS story. I went to the GP because I'd found a lump in my breast and the GP referred me to a CDC centre. It was just really welcoming from the moment I arrived. To just be reassured all in one day was fantastic.
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3: The Derbyshire Dales Walking Festival 2026 begins this week and runs until the end of May with walks around Eme, Matlock and Ashbourne. And you'll find more details about all of those and many more besides online. It's the final 2 days this week of the Tissington Well Dressings. 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And the newly rebranded National Tramway Museum in Crieach is hosting some seaside fun from this Saturday. 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There's Punch and Judy, a vintage penny arcade, and Seaside Family Crafts. 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
2: Police are searching for a 15-year-old boy who's not been seen since he went into a lake in Lincoln. Emergency services were called to Swanham Lakes at 2:30pm on Sunday after reports that the boy had got into trouble in the water. Authorities in the Democratic Republic of the Congo have said that suspected cases of Ebola there have now passed 900. The cases have mainly been recorded in Ituri province, where the ongoing outbreak is centred. Meanwhile, arson attacks on treatment centres continue. Officers investigating Andrew Mountbatten Windsor are reportedly looking into an allegation that he behaved inappropriately towards a woman at Royal Ascot. The alleged incident is said to have happened at the racing event in Berkshire back in 2002. A body's been recovered in the search for a man who went missing while hiking in the Highlands. The family of 36-year-old Adam Chalmers, who was reported missing in a mountainous area near Glencoe, have been made aware. And Tottenham Hotspur have avoided being relegated from the Premier League. Instead, it's West Ham who are heading down to the Championship. That's the latest from Radio News Hub. I'm John Collins.
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